Central Station, if you can picture that. And on the Madison Avenue west edge is this massive door with steps and ramps and planes of concrete going down. And at the edge, between the edge of the steps and the public sidewalk, is a narrow strip of land that is a required park that is open to the public 24 hours a day. And we can use that as a stage. The reason that it's required is because Chase Bank went so high in bulk and height that it like wiped out the sun and it took sky away from the moon and the stars and the sun, away from the plebeians down on the ground, us. And so this is kind of a wonderful law that comes from long ago, I think. The big bank, the pollutingest bank, the bank that finances the most greenhouse gases that go into the air, the water, and the soil, that bank must maintain this little park. There you go. So let's be there for 24 hours. So this is 2 weeks ago. Flash forward to the 22nd. And there's a small group of us, six of us. Jake, the writer, Isabella, Danny, Jonah, myself, the performer, and Savitri D, the director. And we're there, and it's cold and windy, and it's raining. And, of course, it's midnight, so it's dark. We have a live stream to set up, and we have a connection with the local Pacifica station, WBAI, a wonderful station, 50,000 watts. Our friend Bob Henley there on standby to just take us into programming, part of a funding drive, a couple times an hour. There you go. So that's our setup. But I need to preach for the first half a day before we take a break at the midday when we have an event that we're inviting a lot of people to. But the first part, especially the first 10 or 11 hours, I'm supposed to be preaching, which I've never done that. Not for that length of time. Have you? And I had a new, I should mention, I had a new pulpit, which I purchased from a right-wing Christian supply store down in Tennessee. Well, Reverend Billy, now, what kind of pulpit would you like to deliver your message? What are you looking for? So, I don't know if that's a Tennessee accent or not. I had that pulpit and put it together on their very sketchy directions. It came in a little box. I knew that the first thing I would want to say is that the earth is alive and the earth is everywhere because life is everywhere. The earth puts life in the air, the water, and the soil everywhere around us, in our blood, our bones, the lightning storms in our mind. The earth is simply all over the place all the time. And it extends through time by means of love. You make love to make life. Life makes life. The earth is making life. And the earth's task is to survive with life through this thing that we call the sixth extinction. Now, that extinction is misnamed because it was named by some scientist who was afraid that we would be extinguished, and we may be. Looks like we probably will be. But that name is a misnomer because what the earth is doing right now with its superstorms and its heat waves is finding a way for life to go forward. We have to respect that. We have to see it for what it is. And some of us, you know, are tragically dying, and we've had our share of it in New York with Sandy and so forth, but we need to know what's going on. It's not about us right now. We triggered it, and we seem to be increasing carbon in the atmosphere every month, and in large part due to banks like the largest bank in the world, Chase Bank, which is towering above us, our little
band of six people. But the earth is in a struggle to live. And it's done this before, going back 800 million years. It's done this periodically. Every 100 years or so, or every 150 years or so, it has a tremendous challenge. And it often comes from what is happening right now, the imbalance of gases in the atmosphere. Well, what do we do? Let's acknowledge that the Earth has a task, and we might be not just causing the problem, we might be a part of the solution. And the reason I say this is because of a prophet named Deborah White Plume, Oglala Sioux prophet. She said, there will come a time when radical change takes place. The wind and the fire, the extinction of species, huge tumult, and the Earth will be doing this for survival. And the Earth, in the middle of this dramatic work, the Earth will turn to human beings and ask us to join her in this work. And some of us will join her right away. And that's what I want you to do. And that's what I want our group, the Church of Stop Shopping, to do. Let's join the Earth in this work. And then Deborah White Plume said, as a kind of postscript, she said, and many humans will hesitate to join the Earth in this work, and they will disappear. Well, here we are. Now I've got my mind and my soul there at that pulpit in the dark with the wind and the rain, and it's really cold. And I can't do this with an umbrella because I just get rid of the umbrella. It's getting in the way. So what will that do to my Elvis hairdo, which is now collapsing? Well, we need to acknowledge that we have, hovering over us, going all the way up into the clouds, we have a monument, a dark brown steel monument, 60 or 70 stories high. In the daytime, it has 14,000 bankers in there doing deals for gas and oil and plastics and chemicals all around the world. In more than 100 countries, it's an imperial corporation. If it was a country, it would be the 11th largest country. That's how big its budget is. And at the very top of it is Jamie Dimon, sitting at a desk, the highest desk in Manhattan. And he made $770 million last year, 2025. $3 million per business day. We have to acknowledge where we are. We're facing the evil. But you know what? The earth is everywhere. And love goes everywhere. And the material of the earth is intelligent and raging and full of life. And the earth eats walls, and that's nothing but a big wall behind us, and the earth will reduce it to a hill soon enough. Let's be a part of that. Let's be sitting on that hill like the fool on the hill in the Beatles song. Let me take a break now. How are you doing? Let's go to the music. Someone give me an earth hallelujah.

Hello, Reverend Billy. Back again. Hi. Back to our marathon preaching and singing performance on Earth Day 2 weeks ago. It is one thing to say that the Earth is everywhere. It's another thing to realize the degree to which we're lied to about what the Earth is. When we're born, we're lucky if we have a loving mother that introduces us into our more love, hopefully, in our families and our neighborhoods. But around us in the USA culture is a crushing presence of nothingness, of a vacuum, a sucked-out atmosphere that we feel that we have to fill it up with. We're always operating at a anxious deficit. We have to fill it up with products. And we, you know, you wonder why this our country, our benighted people here, are constantly fending off addictions and fundamentalistic religions and extreme violence everywhere. And why are we constantly unsettled? Are we still conquering the West? Haven't we walked on the moon enough? What's going on? That near space does not have to be a vacuum. And the reason I say that is because it isn't a vacuum. It is full of life. It is

And then we had the Black Institute, Bertha Lewis. We had, as I mentioned, the radical elders from Puerto Rico. They're resisting a Chase is financing like 150 McMansions that are going to be on the west edge of the island. They think the opposition is growing, privatizing the beach, bringing in the tourists, the rich people. And we had a third act. Pat Almonroad made his appearance. We had XR had an occupation at the front of, I think it was a sit-in at the front of Trump Tower, and then submitted to prison. But some of them got out quickly, and they came and spoke passionately and clearly about risking arrest and being articulate in it. And they were quite wonderful, the XR people. Thank you so much if you're listening to this. And so then, finally, the sun went down and we were alone again, but full of that community feeling. And what is the community if not a concentrated sample of earth love? It sent us on into the evening, and it stopped raining. Thank you so much for being with me today in two longish sermons about our Earth Day activism. You can contact us at revbilly.com, R-E-V-B-I-L-L-Y, revbilly.com. There's an email there. There's a donation button there if you'd like to support us in our work. We're going to go back to that little park, that stage on the west edge of the monster skyscraper. And this month, we will be indoors the last Sunday of the month, May 31st, at the Quaker Meeting House on 15th Street, just east of Union Square. The Religious Society of Friends has brought us into their beautiful 500-seat theater. So come and be with us. You'll see our Life is Watching posters around New York if you're here in the city. And if you ever visit New York, look us up. We have a pretty steady schedule of Earth Church services to invite you to. This is Reverend Billy on behalf of Savitri D and the Church of Stop Shopping. Jason Candler, our editor. Thank you for being with us. Let's return to some music now. Somebody give me

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It's where you gotta start. Gotta build a different, gotta shield the heart.

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Oh, yeah. Ladies and gentlemen, I hope you're still listening. This is Hidden Gems 107.9, Chi-Town, College FM. Next up is a song called I Got You. Ladies, grab your man. And fellas, hold your ladies close. Yeah, it's about that time.

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1: Young Nab, baby.
2: Whoa. We got something new for y'all.

the this early morning, yeah, I heard it. 7:30, what's the verdict? This beat is fire, finna burn it. We need protection for the virgins.

7:30, what's the verdict? 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Redemption, working on a service. 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Like Ike and Tina Turner under curtains. 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

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The one you broke bread with, the one in the car, who knows where the stashes and the skeletons are. That's a betrayal of the bond, a breaking the trust. 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

0: 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Listen, Jehovah is his name. You better pay attention. This is holy water, what I'm sipping.
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Hey, let me start by saying, you got it twisted like a pretzel. 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

is Divine Choice. 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

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Listen, Jehovah is his name. 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
1: Gorgeous moments. Gorgeous moments. I remember I used to dream of doing things like this, and now I'm doing things like this. Listen to some of my forefathers in the game. Jay-Z, Nas, Wayne, changing the way I think. If Kendrick win another Grammy,

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1: Yeah.

life. 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

So instead of playing into this false sanction, I think it's necessary to employ a new tactic. 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We're all gonna die.

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This is Hidden Gems 107.9, Chi-Town, College FM. Next up is a song called I Got You. Ladies, grab your man. And fellas, hold your ladies close. Yeah, it's about that time.

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1: You working? I'm working.
2: Yeah. I'm working. Why you
3: Castro
2: working?
3: Brothers.
1: Let's work together.
2: Yeah.
3: Real dudes down.
1: We're supposed to be brothers.
3: Yeah.
4: You show up.
3: Yeah.

Hey, what up? It's Jaya. You are now rocking with me and the best DJ for independent artists, DJ BJ Clark. Let's get it up there one time.

50 handed. So leading by example, I'll show you, baby. Gotta beat the pavement, gotta budge your feet. I read poverty always falls on the ones who sleep.

That right there, that was Genuine with Pony. And man, we always love spinning that record for y'all here at 104.5. So I always say this, guys, only your thoughts and actions can determine your life, right? Only your thoughts and actions can determine.

it's kind of tricky sometimes because you may have to read between the lines. You may be required to read between the lines, right? To understand that whatever is happening to you is happening for a reason. So, like I always say, folks, things are happening for us and not to us. So, let's work on how we respond to things more than react to things. And let's remember, only your thoughts and actions can determine your life. Okay, guys? Anyways, this next song right here is going to make you feel so beautiful. I'll be right back. I'm your boy, DJ BJ Clark. 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

0: What makes an empowered woman? In this episode of Girl Radio, girl correspondents meet with local women leaders to learn more about their own journeys and seek advice as they too create the life they want to lead and shape their communities for the better. Many of you in your interviews with me have been talking about how you want to make a big difference in the world, how you have a lot of different career goals or personal goals that are really about making an impact. And so I really want to invite you to ask those questions. And in particular, I want to draw attention to the fact that everybody here is a little bit older than you. So I want to encourage you to ask them questions about what they remember from when they were your age. And what kind of can you expect as you get older? And have this be kind of an intergenerational conversation, okay?
1: So I do lots of artistic projects in the community. And we were just talking about schools that they go to. And I met Sage a couple of years ago and Out of the Mouths of Babes. So we were just kind of getting to know each other here. My name's Latrell Bright, and I am a theater maker here in Urbana-Champaign. I direct plays. I devise new theater pieces with groups of people. I teach. I facilitate dialogue and teaching the U of I in the spring. So you go to Booker T.
2: Yeah.
1: And you're homeschooled right now. What school are you going to go to?
2: UPS.
1: Yes.
2: University Primary School.
1: So, like, what's your favorite subject? What do you like to do in school? What's the favorite?
3: Lunch.
1: So we're kind of engaged in your favorite activity. Eating, that's great.
2: I like math.
1: Okay. Do you know why? What are you doing in math right now?
2: Fractions.
1: I remember fractions. I don't remember liking fractions.
2: Fractions are actually the only math thing I like. I hate math. Like, it's, like, so bad. I don't have a least favorite. I love everything in school.
1: Oh, wow. You go to a school where I think if I went to that school, I'd love everything in that school, too.
2: Yeah. I have a huge dog, and I used to have a tiny, adorable cat, but we left him on our farm for a little bit with his sister and his brother, and we're not exactly sure what happened, but he got missing, and we're pretty sure a coyote got him.
1: I've lived with pets before. One of my good friends had two Labrador retrievers. I remember the day she brought them home without talking to me about it first. But they were adorable. We put them in the car, take them to the park, let them run around. Dakota and Memphis are their names.
2: We just have my dog, which is a big klutz.
1: What kind of dog do you have?
2: I have a Great Pyrenees, but she is not very smart, and she's my dog.
1: What's her name?
2: Sister.
1: Do you have any pets?
2: My cousins on my dad's side, they used to have two dogs, but now they have one dog. Like a couple weeks ago, one of the dogs got sick and it died. But they still have one dog and a cat.
1: Yeah. I lived with two cats once, too. One of the cat's names was Shadow, and it was an appropriately named cat because everywhere anybody went, Shadow was, like, right there. He'd, like, sit outside the bathroom waiting for you to finish and come out and just, like, follow you around.
2: My cat that we think got eaten by a coyote, his name was Magical Mr. Higgins, Robin Hood, Gandalf, Crow, Cisco, the Lovely Butler. But we called him Jason Robert Ewing because he looks like my dad.
4: Work here, and it was very confusing with there being two Rachels because we never knew who anyone was talking to. My name is Rachel Beekler, and I am, it's hard to describe, but in the background of all that I do, I am a social worker. I got my bachelor's in that, I got my master's in that, and I'm very happy I recently passed my licensure exam for that, so I'm trying to get all of the SW acronyms behind my name as I can, and I hope to keep being involved in community development, any type of program design. I love just being able to make an impact on people, work one-on-one, work at the higher level, and just, I like helping.
5: Some people at home call me Coco.
4: My brother almost exclusively calls me Chow and has since I was a little kid, which is weird for people who visit me and they're like, what did he call you? It's like, yeah, it's just been my nickname since I was, I don't know, four. My cousin couldn't pronounce his L's, so Rachel was always Ray Chow, and that's basically what I'm known by for some family members.
6: Do you guys have any questions for Rachel?
7: What is your job?
4: Well, let's see. Right now, I am working at a place that helps provide hearing aids to people that have difficulties with hearing, but in the background of everything that I do, I'm actually a social worker. I actually used to work for the Eastern Illinois Food Bank, and... Yeah, you heard of them? Yeah, oh yeah, they're a great organization, and I used to go to, I don't even know how many food pantries and programs that they used to serve and be involved in those projects, and it was a ton of fun. So, when I was kind of... maybe like teenager-ish, I'm like, I want to get into the field of helping people, and social work was just the perfect field for me, and I've been loving it ever since.
8: I was homeschooled before I went to public school.
4: Mm-hmm.
8: One of the things that we did every day while I was homeschooled was we went to a local food pantry, and we helped make packages and give people food and stuff.
4: It's really rewarding, isn't it? Yeah.
8: Mm-hmm.
5: As you can see, I like gummies.
4: I love sugar. I still have Halloween candy that I'm snacking on.
5: An airplane for Christmas, and my brother told me that I was too girly enough to ride it. He told me why do I have an airplane and I'm a girl? And I told him because I want to have one. But I was very good at flying it, and I like airplanes. I went to California for my birthday, and I got to see a bunch of airplanes for my birthday, and it was very fun.
4: Good on you for keep flying your plane, even though someone tried to stop you. Because it is kind of silly for, say, like a toy is too girly or too... I mean, if you want something, like a toy, I mean... It shouldn't have a gender, you know?
9: Yeah.
4: Toys are toys, and they're fun. Especially, like, things that are typically, like, maybe a boy's toy, like a Nerf gun. Those are awesome.
9: Yeah, I don't see why they only have to be for boys.
5: Just because, like, one day, my brother had a Nerf gun, and I was playing with it, and it was blue and orange, and then he told me I couldn't play with it because it was for boys, And then my mom, the next day I asked her, could we go and get me one? And she told me yes. And then we went to go get me one. And actually, my brother went with us, and he saw that they're not just for boys because there were actually some at Toys R Us that were pink. And also there were some that were blue. But I told him it doesn't really matter about the colors.
4: She

0: is Ariadna. One of my goals is for right now, and when I, as I get older, is to like help homeless and poor and kids that don't have food or home to like open a shelter around the world, and to help them to get a better education if they don't have a good one because of that they're homeless and poor.
1: Yeah, great goal.
2: My name is Erji. I am 10 years old, and one of my goals is when I grow up to be a zookeeper and help animals that are like sick or just need help.
3: I have a younger sister in Turkey, and she opened an unofficial animal hospital at house, but she's trying to make it, and she became a veterinarian. Yeah. That's a cool idea.
4: My name is Deniz Akgül, and I'm a visiting scholar from Turkey in the marketing department of business school. And I'm come here to complete my postdoctoral research about the consumers, about LGBT community.
3: Do you have any plans about your college education right now, about animals?
2: I want to go to like the U of I because I've heard they have my dad said at least they have a really good like veterinary class you can take about like so, and then so I want to go to college and get a master's degree in like animal science.
0: Since most of my family live there, I want to go to a college somewhere in Texas because I have a lot of family there. It's a big city, Dallas, there, and I just want to get a lot of experience there.
3: What do you think about the homeless? Are you planning something to do with them? Do you want to make work anywhere?
0: I want to open up my own shelter there and then go from there, like, open up a shelter there somewhere in Dallas and help people and, like, get my family, because I have a lot of family there, to, like, kind of spread it, like, let people know that there's a shelter open, because I'm not sure if there's a lot of shelters there.
3: I heard a girl that really think about like that, like you, about the homeless people, and she invented a homeless sleeping bag. Have you ever heard of that? The homeless bag is really thick and really holds people at night. The homeless people can use it freely. And she donates about that, and she invests a company, and the workers are all homeless, and they paid for the production of the homeless coats. So maybe you can make something like that, invest something like that.
0: My Girl Scouts, I have a Girl Scout, and my grandma and my cousin Ayana, we donated coats and hats and gloves to the homeless children because it's kind of getting cold, and we're making quilts, and for Christmas I'm asking for a sewing machine for my grandmother, and so I can sew like clothes and coats and things like that to donate.
5: Work with kids?
6: I did. I worked at the Boys and Girls Club.
5: Hey, which one?
6: The Don Moyer Boys and Girls Club.
5: I go there.
6: Yep. I worked there for about a year. My name is Michelle Jett, and I have two jobs. I work for State Representative Carol Ammons as her chief of staff, and then I also work for her as her campaign manager. So on the chief of staff side, that means that I assist her with legislation, constituent issues, running the district office, but basically anything that comes with being a legislator, which is a huge, huge job that one person could never do on their own. And then on the campaign side, that's actually running her campaign when she's up for re-election, and then also expanding our efforts to elect other progressive candidates to local offices so that we have more of a progressive infrastructure in town.
7: So what do you guys do in your free time then?
8: I watch TV, I play games, I read books.
6: What kinds of books?
1: Like comic books.
6: Comic books, okay.
7: To me, I read books, and I never like to go outside. That's not my thing. Because there's too much books, and I like to read. I like to stay in and read, and I like to do my homework.
6: Okay. What kind of books do you read? What's your favorite, like, what's your preference?
1: Any kind of book.
6: Any kind of book? You'll read anything?
1: Yeah, like, grown-up books. I don't really care what I read, as long as I read.
6: Alright. So what do you guys think you want to do for your careers when you get older? Have you thought about it?
7: I'm going to be a lawyer.
8: Rihanna.
9: I'm going to be like Rihanna.
6: So you're going to be a singer? What's your plan for becoming a lawyer? How are you going to do that? Be a lawyer.
7: I gotta, like, take classes.
6: Yeah.
7: Because I gotta get all my grades right.
6: Yep. You have to have good grades. Because you have to take undergraduate first, and then there's this really big test that you have to take.
7: I think I'm not going. I don't want to go to college.
6: Oh, well, you can't be a lawyer without college. Lots of college.
7: How is hard?
6: No, it's not.
7: Because my sister went to college, and she has to, and she's the doctor now.
6: Yeah, but college is different because you get to pick classes, so you can pick things that you're really interested in.
7: Ooh, like STEM, reading.
6: Yeah. So, what's your plan for becoming a singer then? How are you going to do that?
9: I'm going to work hard.
6: At what?
9: Singing. I might not sing. I think I want to be a chef more, because I've been cooking since I was just six. And now I just got.
6: What's your favorite thing to make?
9: I like making macaroni and cheese.
6: I love macaroni and cheese. Do you make it like from scratch or out of the box?
9: It doesn't matter. Sometimes, either way. I made macaroni and cheese from scratch, and I almost burned down the house.

My name's Nicole, and I'm 10 years old. I like to dance, and I like to sing, and I like to meet new people, and I also like to be with my family. I really look up to my mom because I have been with her forever, and I really love her. And my favorite book is Diary of a Wimpy Kid. It's about a boy that he likes to, about how he writes in his diary of everything he does and if he was on a TV show. And the most thing that I like about being a girl is I don't have to care about what people think of me. And when I get older, I hope to be a doctor because my mom was a doctor and I've always wanted to be a doctor. And what I most love about myself is my skin color, and my superpower is making everyone my friend.

0: How was it like when you were a kid?
1: Oh, man. Well, let's see. How old are you two?
0: I am 10. She's 12.
1: Well, let's see. When I was 10, that would be about 4th grade for me. So that's when Pokemon was getting pretty big. So, I know it's still around these days, but around, like, 1998, 2000, it was, like, kids bringing cards to school, they're playing on their Game Boys, which were about the size of bricks.
2: Yeah, my brother has a Game Boy.
1: Oh, yeah, these were in black and white, and you couldn't play them in the dark. You had to attach a flashlight to them or turn the light on, or else you were out of luck.
2: Yeah, you wouldn't be able to see it, baby.
3: Okay, can I ask you a question? What was it like going through when you was growing up?
4: It was very awkward. I was pretty shy, and I would rather have just, like we said, stayed home and read a book. I did sports, but it wasn't very athletic, so that was like, not super fun. I would say, though, when I was growing up, there were a lot less programs like this, there really wasn't a lot of things to, introduce girls to different professions or different experiences. It was basically school or sports, and Girl Scouts. Those were your few options.
3: Would you go into any group to learn about, how to be positive about each other?
4: As a kid, did I?
3: Mm-hmm.
4: I would say we talked about that in the Girl Scouts. About, how to be, a good friend and, not be, gossipy and catty. Do you know what catty means? It's where you're intentionally mean to somebody just for the sake of being mean.
5: In elementary school, you have an art class, a drama class, a music class.
1: Oh, that's awesome they're still doing that. At one of, my schools, they were trying to cut all those classes and combine them into one, and I had drama and art, and I think actually in 4th grade is when I tried out for band, and I did that from about 5th grade to when I graduated high school. It was a lot of fun. I played percussion, drums, bell sets, because I couldn't play anything else. I wanted to be able to play the saxophone, and I was just so confused by it. It's kind of weird now that I think about it. It's like they're just giving you instruments to try out, and of course you're going to be bad at it. You've never played it before. And I'm like, well, I can hit stuff, but it was honestly a great decision because I love percussion. I still have my bell set, and I'll still play it, even though it's been about 8 years since I've been in, an actual, band-type sitting or class. Yeah. And I met a lot of great people.
4: What does empowerment mean to me? Well, to me, empowerment means that someone else is giving you power and authority to do something, which I can't really say I'm a big fan of. I'd rather be the person with the power and the authority, which is why I like working for our state representative, because she has a lot of power and authority. Through her, we get to work on introducing legislation, turning it into actual laws in Illinois, making changes that significantly improve people's lives. And we don't have to get anyone's, permission to do that.
1: I was so bad at first. I remember I wanted to drop out because we were trying to learn how to play Jingle Bells. And I'm like, I can't do this. And then I just kind of learned, I always thought about that when I got music that I couldn't play. I'm like, well, I learned how to play Jingle Bells and I wanted to quit bands so I could learn this song. And yeah.

0: So, like you know, I was a military brat. I went to lots of different schools, so I was really, really shy. So because I was so shy, my mother really forced me into theater. And that's a harsh word, so maybe I'll say pushed me, encouraged me greatly to go into theater. So she signed me up for acting classes, dance classes, and voice lessons. And I discovered that I had a little bit of talent, and I wasn't afraid to sing in front of people or dance in front of people. So that's how it all started. I think I was in fourth grade. We were living in New Jersey at the time.
1: So, why do you buy that paint?
2: Because it's cool.
1: Cool. So the marketers first ask you, why do you want to buy this paint? So I want to learn first, why do you buy it? What's your preferences? What's your likes in that paint as a product? So I design it as a marketer. I tell the designers to, you have to design like for the consumer's preferences. So I first ask the consumers what they want, and then tell the designers how they design it, and then the producers how to produce it. After that, I tell the sellers how do you sell it according to the customer's wishes. And the advertisement department, I tell the advertisers that you should advertise like that. And then I sell it and tell the sellers that you should sell it like that. And after that, I tell the customer services, you have to make the customer service like that. So the marketers plan the whole procedure, not just the selling.
0: So I just finished directing a musical. Well, not a big musical. Parkland College is doing a Charlie Brown Christmas. So that opened Thursday night. And I went Thursday and I was there Friday night. And one of the things I love about that is all of the little kids in the audience, they talk back during the performance. It's really fun. And then also what we're doing is after the show, we're allowing kids to come up onto the stage and onto the set to take pictures. And on opening night, there was a little boy, he couldn't have been two. And he was coming up the stairs, and he ran to Snoopy, and Snoopy picked him up, and yeah, it was adorable. It was adorable. So yeah, that's the latest project.
3: So, like, you get it, how you ask the customers how they want it, then you tell them, and then they get it just right, and then they sell it, and then you ask the customers how did they like it?
1: Yeah. So you have to like it. I have to produce my product according to your wishes. So I produce like that, so you want to buy the product, that's all. If I produce that product like my preferences, you don't want to buy it. So I have to learn your preferences first.
0: We were just talking about favorite songs. My song is so old, by someone they've never heard of, from 1970-something.
4: What was the song?
0: The Need to Be by Esther Satterfield.

Yeah, I think that friendship's one of those things where you, the best way to learn how to be a good friend is, you know, to have a lot of friends and to make mistakes and learn from them.

students, most all of them girls, were aging out of our youth program and desired their own radio show. 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

yeah. Ladies and gentlemen, I hope you're still listening. This is Hidden Gems 107.9, Chi-Town, College FM. Next up is a song called I Got You. Ladies, grab your man. And fellas, hold your ladies close. Yeah, it's about that time.

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zone. I didn't feel like I deserve it, man. 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

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Hit me up, man, Malachi, 575-208-4166. 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

0: 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That's not very loud either. What's the deal there? WRFU listeners. Oh, that's a little bit too loud. Hello, WRFU listeners. Yes, here we go. That's more like it. If I speak over here, it's not audible, but not very loud. Okay. I'm checking out the microphones in as part of a test that will be part of a class in just a few minutes. Remote back to our automation. Automation routine.
1: Hello again, everyone, and welcome back to the Prison Justice Show. For a brief recap of what we talked about last time, we looked at the coldly calculated motivations of researchers that used incarcerated populations as medical guinea pigs. Again, we looked back at that archetypical case of the Stateville Penitentiary malaria experiment that was conducted during World War II. So that was like the main model that we worked off of in the last few times. So the basic idea from there, again, very briefly, was that we tend to care more about people that are, you know, more visible to us. And in a world where we become increasingly connected to those in our circles, we also end up becoming more disconnected to those outside. And places like prisons have always been majorly disconnected from the rest of the world, right? It's not like you think of prisons as a hub for people to go in and out and communicate really well. And prisons often act as a kind of black box, where we know that, you know, people go in and come out, but we don't really have a great idea about what exactly is going on inside. Nor can we really ever get a great look at it ourselves. Well, you know, for the average person. And within prisons, to unethical medical researchers, there's an easily controllable population of individuals with little room for some kind of statistical or research error. With that as a very brief recap.

0: discrepancies between, and things that I didn't realize I might have not been doing, like taking meter, or signal readings, or,
1: Right. There are things that we're supposed to do that, with our old transmitter before it blew itself up, were pretty easy to do. Now they're not as...
0: They're
1: not as easy, and I haven't been telling people how to do them.
0: Maybe not now, but at some later point in the coming days or weeks, if we could go over that part, and so that when it is ready, and I'll share the finalized version with the people who attend.
1: Okay. Oh, good. So is the expectation that they'll come back and make
0: shows
1: and stuff? Okay.
0: Yes.
1: Good.
0: Yes. There's gonna be a practicum in June. And I'm going to ask you about that because I think you guys gave me 2 days and I want to see if it's either or, and depending on who else is interested, when would be the best time to come and do that practicum?
1: Yes.
0: But I think...
1: Okay, right. I'll let you get back to it, I'll prop this door open, so maybe I won't because I'll be making a noise, I guess.
0: It might be closer to 2 when we're here, but would that be all right? Is there still...
1: Yes, that's good. If we're out by 3, then that's ideal.

and you essentially had to make it. You didn't feel good about it, but you figure that will be an issue to figure out after your stomach stops killing you. Now, this is kind of similar to the situation in prisons, but not exactly. So it's similar that many incarcerated people will have to do work to get any kind of basic luxury. That's like how previously we've talked about them needing to purchase books to read at exorbitant prices and degradingly low wages while they're in prison. So the similarity to appreciate is that the scenario is driving the consent behind what's going on there. That's to say, there's not some kind of inherent love for the work, there's no inherent love for the company or the situation or anything. It's basically you're in a tough situation and you're doing what you quote-unquote have to. And again, this is true for most of us, right? Most of us don't get to pick exactly where we want to work and exactly where we want to make our moral stands and so on and so forth. It's essentially a gradient. But a big difference when we talk about incarcerated people is this, is that if we're talking about you and me, you can always walk away from your scenario. You know, if you find out that your boss literally wants you to kill someone, you can say, hell no, and you can leave. I'm not going to say that you're going to be, like, it's going to be super hunky-dory for you after you just quit your job in the middle of nowhere, but, you know, again, if your boss is telling you to kill someone, please do that. But in prison, you can't exactly do that because your entire scenario is the hell no situation, especially when you look at the ramifications of the prison industrial complex. So for example, let's say that you've been incarcerated and you find out that the surveillance company responsible for your prison has been illegally storing tapes and recordings of you. You can't exactly just leave, right? You can't just walk out the door once you decide that it's messed up. Rest assured, it is messed up. You don't have the freedom to make a moral judgment in an immoral situation. If you wanted to help others like yourself, you know, say your fellow incarcerees, by drawing attention to this injustice, you're going to have a very hard time actually getting something to happen from, like, a legal perspective and a realistic perspective. And what I'm talking about here isn't a hypothetical. This is actually the real thing that we talked about during our episode on prison phone calls through Securus and other providers. And the thing about prison is that this whole scenario becomes exceedingly perverse in the process. And this is because of the idea of a prison industrial complex. And the idea of a prison industrial complex is, you know, it's pretty much in the name. Instead of prison being a rehabilitatory sector, it becomes an industry. It becomes profit-driven. It means that people are looking to cash in while helping out as little as possible. And it means that there's a vested interest in keeping the industry going. And what's particularly perverse about it is that as an incarcerated person, it's by your own hands that you're essentially forced to choke yourself. You know, if we look at something like the military-industrial complex, which I'm not going to get too much into the details of because it's kind of outside of our scope, if you look at the military-industrial complex, at pretty much any reasonable point, a soldier could say, hey, I don't want to be part of this anymore. I'm going to quit. Now, I know you can't do it, like, during some operation or whatever, but realize that you do have, in general, you have a pretty big capacity to quit. And that's in a complex where you decide that you, as the aggressor, don't want to do further harm to people or to the aggressed. But when you're an incarcerated person, you're not just the aggressed pawn. You are the aggressor as well, and it's a very weird scenario to be in. So what I mean by that is, your existence is what feeds the industry, you know, after all, and they have a vested interest in making sure that your existence continues, but not your existence in general, not your existence as a person, but your existence as a prisoner. And so not only are you stripped of the freedoms that the example person we talked about had earlier, the one with the job and, you know, picking where they wanted to go, but you as an incarcerated person are forced to engage in your own subjugation. And very importantly, you're forced to engage in the subjugation to a degree that's overwhelming and permeates into your very existence. You know, it's not like you get to go home at the end of your workday, you know, and get to take a break or whatever. And again, my point about this is on a systemic level. You know, people's personal experiences will vary, obviously. Some people will not have had such a terrible experience, and some people will have had worse ones that I'm talking about here. And what I think is that when
when most people think about the lack of freedom that an imprisoned person has, we don't tend to think about that lack of freedom as being so invasive and unnervingly coordinated by entities that benefit from your imprisonment. We like to think of it as essentially a timeout for grown-ups, where they get a punishment for their crimes, they learn to do better, they come back out all fixed up. But the reality is that in this scenario, the people putting you in timeout don't really want you to come out of the timeout, and they actually get paid to keep you in there. And so what you come up with isn't some kind of temporary restriction on freedom as a condition of imprisonment, but rather you get this dominating negative freedom. And that's a negative freedom in which you are actively choking the life out of yourself, in which your existence as a prisoner is really set up by the system, not so that you really leave prison and get to be all good and all, but so that you kind of stay there. And that's the idea behind the prison industrial complex, in that it's essentially a cycle where the whole point is for the industry to funnel more people into the system so that they could profit more from that same system. It's essentially the same idea as the military industrial complex, but again, localized to prisons. And the main idea here, to simplify it, is it's the difference between not being able to do what you want to do and actively being forced to do something that you don't want to do and something that harms you. And psychologically and, you know, realistically, that leads to a ton of terrible consequences, which I'll leave as a not-so-fun exercise for you to interpret. So with that being said, we'll leave our show here for today. Next time, we'll talk more about the prison industrial complex and transition from more of the weird philosophical stuff, which, to be clear, I'm not an expert or anything on. Listen to me at your own risk. And we'll transition from that stuff to some more historical and grounded material, which is probably easier for me to talk about. I'll see you next time.

So, doing some more mic tests in WRFU. This mic is running a little low. How about this? That's better. All right. So we're testing this microphone. This is in the right ear, and this is a rather sensitive mic, which will pick up stuff all over town. How about that? Let's see, trying to get a good level set for this mic.

0: these two mics.
1: So which mic is this one? Am I hearing it in both ears?
0: Let's try panning it all the way left.
1: Left? Left. So I'm hearing it in the right ear. Right, right. Now I'm hearing it in the other ear.

0: I'm sorry.
1: Oh, hello.
0: Are you late?
1: Well, yes and no.
0: It's because I
1: shouldn't be.
0: I need one microphone for practice. Can I use any?
1: Sure.
0: This?
1: Yeah. How about? So, yeah, that's a really sensitive one, right?
0: All right.
1: So maybe that's a good one to choose. I think that's that one.
0: Is it?
1: Good. It started off.

It's the clock.

0: black microphone, red microphone. I just put these labels on. Green microphone, and the other microphone would normally be on these channels. So we'll say, hello, WRFU listeners. This is WRFU 104.5, low power FM, Urbana, Illinois. We're about to do a class for a Spanish language class, and so we'll be replacing the automation computer for the next while. So one thing I do while doing this is I keep an eye on, we feed the signal to the internet stream. And the stream, this here, is the best way to see how strong the signal is. Is the mic set at a good level so that people can hear it? Is it set too loud so that it's distorted?
1: Entonces, él dice que la mejor manera de ver cómo está su voz, su tono, la música, es ver el nivel aquí en el stream. 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
0: And so, let's see. So what it should do, you can see that it's green. If it were too loud, let's see. I'll make it too loud, and now you can see that it's going into yellow. Yellow is okay. And also into red. Red is distorted.
1: Mm-hmm. 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
0: But also, if it's set too low, if the green is down here, uh-huh. That's too low, people, it will be hard for them to hear you.
1: Mm-hmm. Sí, entonces, si está en verde, pero está ahí, es muy débil, gente no te puede escuchar, y pues eso también es un problema.
0: And it's good to watch this because, especially if you have several people in the studio, and you have one mic that's turned on and doing well, but the somebody's using that mic, but that mic is not turned on, then people will hear them, but it will be very faint because it will be picked up only through whichever mics are turned on, of course.
1: También es importante ver el nivel ahí porque, por ejemplo, si tenemos varias personas aquí, todos los micrófonos se supone están prendidos, pero si uno no está prendido, pues lo puedes ver ahí que pues no se puede ver la otra persona está hablando. 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
0: So since you are at this microphone, mm-hmm. I will turn this green mic up. So right now, mm-hmm. It is, you might see the level is all the way down at the lower left. Mm-hmm. I'll turn it up.
1: Entonces este está conectado a este micrófono. Y para prenderlo, pues solo lo turnas hasta que está prendido y ya.
0: Yeah. And we can.
1: Hola, hola.
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0: Is that good? I turned this one a little up. Do you want to try again? It seemed to work, but it was a little faint.
2: Un poquito. Entonces, él está le dio un poquito más volumen a este micrófono. 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
0: Much more. All right. You can use this monitor, but it's a problem.
2: Mm-hmm.
0: If BJ Clark loves to use this monitor speaker, you mm-hmm. turn this up, everything that goes out, you hear it through that speaker there.
2: Mm-hmm.
0: But if you do that more than a little bit, it will feed back through the microphones.
2: Mm-hmm, mm-hmm.
0: So I don't like to do that. It's better to use headphones. Yes.
2: Mm-hmm, mm-hmm.
3: And
2: sí, entonces este es el monitor que es como aquí. 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Ajá. Y
0: so if you hear that, hit this fast.
2: Entonces, si escuchas eso, apágalo. Es mejor usar audífonos o auriculares.
4: Solo que está cerrado ahora las puertas rojas, entonces este es un código si alguien quiere utilizar el baño.
0: Let's see what else. We don't have, I think we don't have a working CD player, but if you wanted to play music, bring your own music, you can either play it from the computer here.
2: Entonces, el disco CD player
0: no funciona.
2: Entonces, no se puede usar lamentablemente ahora mismo. 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
4: Do you hook up a phone or you go on the internet?
0: You can do that, either one.
2: Uh-huh. Entonces puedes usar la computadora aquí para tocar la música o puedes traer tu propio.
3: Ese es un auxiliar.
4: Okay. Uh-huh.
0: In jack one.
2: Uh-huh.
0: And to use that, let's see, what does it do with me? Or does somebody have a phone with
2: alguien tiene un teléfono
4: viejo. And do you have internet here?
0: Yes. So you can
4: Wi-Fi. Okay.
0: There is Wi-Fi, and also on this computer, you could run iTunes or YouTube or something.
2: Sí, entonces puede usar la computadora si tiene iTunes o si tiene si solo quiere subir YouTube.
0: Okay.
2: Pero ahí está su computadora.
0: Let's see.

0: So here is a media player with something. So if I want to turn this on, then I think I need to turn up computer in.
1: Mm-hmm. Entonces,
0: let's see, what am I missing? I need to have all the sliders in the path turned up. So this one is turned on. That's good.
1: Mm-hmm.
0: This is computer in. That mm-hmm. should be good.
1: Mm-hmm.
0: But I don't know why it's not playing.
1: I
0: don't know. I'll use another path that I know works because I just used it.
1: Mm-hmm.
0: Okay. So.
2: Entonces, normalmente, si quiere tocar música de la computadora, usas este. Ay, ¿cómo se dice?
3: Nivel, este canal.
2: Canal.
0: Okay. 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
1: Mm-hmm.
3: Y casi no andamos viendo la que está transmitiendo.
0: Mm-hmm. Wi-Fi, yes, there is Wi-Fi. And it is.
2: Hi, Wi-Fi. Yes.
0: I am crypt.
4: Mm-hmm.
0: I should put that on this sheet.
1: Mm-hmm.
0: But

0: そうそう。
1: I'm a stop. Yes. IMC correct, please. Sí, sir. Es el Wi-Fi para conectar, sir. Sí, sir.
0: Okay. So to play from the computer, I use the InJack 1 cable. This on the board says InJack 1, so turn this on.
1: Entonces, si quieres usar tu propia computadora, lo conectas y luego prendes este botón aquí que dice InJack 1 y sabes que está prendido si está verde aquí, si lo quieres. Is it?

0: Yeah, that was a bit of Persephone by Humbird. So you can have either or both, and you can use them with the monitor so long as it is not too loud.
1: Entonces, se pueden tener ambos canales abiertos para poder hablar sobre la música. 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
0: So what else should we go over?
1: What not to do.
0: What not to do? Oh, yes.
1: Entonces hay algunas cosas que no hay que no hacer.
0: So since we are a non-commercial station,
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0: 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So
1: No hacemos publicidad.
0: We can, at least for commercial entities, we cannot do advertising.
1: Sí, para entidades comerciales no podemos hacer publicidad para ellos.
0: So you can say that some event is happening, and you can tell people where to go. This is happening at, some musical performance is happening on next Saturday at 3 p.m. at something. You can say that.
1: Puedes dar información informativa, entonces van a tocar música en este lugar la próxima semana, el sábado a esta hora.
0: But things you cannot say are, you should go hear this. You can say, these people are great. You can't say, you can't urge people to do something. That's forbidden for commercial, at least for commercial events. For non-commercial events, like a fundraiser for a nonprofit, you can say more. But for like for things that people would be paying money for, then you cannot.
1: Si no, no puede ser exhortativo, no puedes decir tienes que ir ahí o a este evento, es como dar tu propia opinión acerca de eso para pues exhortar que vayan a eso. Y pues no pueden hablar de empresas comerciales, pero no empresas no comerciales sin fines de lucros, hay otras reglas.
0: So we could advertise for books to prisoners, since they are a nonprofit, or for a church, or there will be
2: Races?
3: Races.
0: races. Oh yes, are you connected with Races?
3: Yeah, one of the kids
0: Ah,
3: races.
0: yay.
1: Sí. Entonces, si es una organización sin fines de lucro, puedes hacer publicidad para ellos, hablar de sus programas y dar esa información.
0: And we're also forbidden from mentioning prices. If something costs $20, you can't say that. You can't, I think you can't say that it's free, even if it's free. I think that's
1: No,
0: true. Yeah,
1: yeah, I
0: yeah.
1: think so.
0: Okay.
1: Entonces no se puede, no podemos decir precios o costos de cosas. También si es gratuito no podemos decir eso porque es algo que está regulado por así sí.
0: Another thing we are forbidden to do is to, let's see, you can't, well, let's see, if a political candidate wants to speak, we need to keep careful track that they asked us to be on the air. And if they do, both we need to remember that they asked. And also we need to make an invitation to all their opponents.
1: Entonces, si un candidato político quiere ir al aire y hablar con nosotros, tenemos que notar eso que ellos nos preguntó y luego tenemos que extender esa invitación a todos sus oponentes
3: Oponentes.
1: para que porque ellos también tienen el derecho de estar en aire y decir, dar su discurso.
2: O sea, no tomar partido por uno solo.
1: Sí, exactamente.
0: No tomar qué?
2: Partido.
1: Like, don't take a partisan position.
0: Oh, I see. Yes, that's true, too. Mm-hmm. We do have a disclaimer. I mean, people doing shows, they can say political things. They do. We hope they do. Mm-hmm. But we need to give a disclaimer that says, what I'm saying, these are my opinions. These are not the opinions of the station or of the IMC. Mm-hmm. And so this disclaimer is here on the wall. If you want to come and make a statement that is political, do it. Please do it.
1: Sí. Entonces, pues, esto no es decir que no podemos tomar una posición o una postura política. 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
0: Okay.
1: Solo hay que decir eso.
2: Hay que decirle eso
1: antes, para
2: que no es parte de la estación, sino opinión propia.
1: Exacto.
0: Okay. So that it's for political candidates that the rule is special. Mm-hmm. Political speech, we can say political things with the disclaimer. For political candidates, people who are currently running for an office, that's where the rules are different, and we need to offer time to their opponents. Mm-hmm. Yeah.
2: Sí. Una pregunta.
0: Yeah. Is it? Oh, I guess it's not. Oh, I guess it is. Oh, let's see. This mic is up, but it's not very loud. All right. So, listeners, here are some lessons.
2: Una pregunta. Si ustedes reciben ayuda de un político.
1: If you receive help from like a political candidate.
2: Sí, podrían hablar de él. O tampoco.
1: Tampoco. Pero, so if you receive help from a political candidate, you can't talk about, you shouldn't. He was asking if I can talk about that person.
0: Oh, I see. Yes. Right. So a political candidate definitely cannot buy airtime. They can't. They can't give you money to put that person on the show.
1: Mm-hmm. Sí, no pueden darte dinero para salir al aire.
2: No. Es como una contribución solamente, una ayuda.
1: Pues. Like if he wants to help like a political candidate out.
0: If, I mean, you personally, you can make a donation. Or I don't understand the question.
1: Well,
2: no, nada más que si eso obligaría a la estación a hablar.
3: By receiving the gift, would you feel obligated to, okay, then we need to give an Oscar? Would you give a preference to that?
1: Like if a political candidate gave money to the station.
2: Support, right.
0: Oh, okay. Right, we would need to be careful. They could give a donation to the station.
2: Mm-hmm.
0: We couldn't give them better access than other people.
1: Mm-hmm.
0: But we can give access to... political candidates can be on the air. We just need to invite all their opponents.
3: No matter whether they give a donation or not.
2: Right.
0: Yes.
2: No matter, okay.
0: Yeah. And it's okay if the opponents say we don't want to be on your show, that's fine.
2: That's fine. Okay.
0: Yeah, but we have to invite them.
2: Give us an opportunity to invite.
0: Yeah. Okay.
2: Thank you.
0: Let me see what else. Oh, there are words that you can't say on the air.
1: Hay palabras que no se puede decir en aire.
0: Yeah, and so one problem with inviting people to call in live. If you have a phone that you're able to plug in to InJack 1 or to hold up to a microphone, mm-hmm. which it doesn't work very well, but it mm-hmm. could work.
1: Entonces, algo que tener en mente cuando, por ejemplo, si estás tomando llamadas y conectas tu teléfono ahí en InJack 1 con el auxiliar ahí.
0: Then there's the question of, well, what if they say an obscene word while they're on the air?
1: ¿Qué pasa si ellos dicen alguna palabrota, alguna grosería cuando estás al aire?
0: Grosería, I like that. it's a problem. So because normally it would not be a problem, but it could be that some people will be looking to get the IMC in trouble.
1: Pues puede ser, puede o no puede ser un problema, pero a veces hay personas que quieren meter el centro de medios independientes en, pues, en problemas. Sí.
0: And so if they if there's a bad word used, grosería, used on the air, they could report it to the FCC, and the FCC could fine the station. It's unusual, it probably won't happen, mm-hmm. but it means we need to be cautious about who is on air. Some stations like WEFT, they have many more listeners, they are more careful than we are. Mm-hmm. They have a recording system so that things are not immediately put on the air. There's a delay of 60 seconds, maybe?
1: Entonces, pues lo que estaba explicando, si alguien quiere meter a WRFU, al IMC, en problemas, puede reportar que, oye, dijeron una grosería durante esta transmisión, y pues el FCC nos puede multar. Y si, how much is the fine usually?
0: Maybe, it could be $15,000.
1: Como 15,000
2: dollars. So you're just gonna have a warning first, or they're gonna go straight to the fine?
0: They probably would do a warning.
2: Mm-hmm.
0: Yeah. Yeah, they probably would. Under this administration, they might be more severe.
1: Mm-hmm.
0: It's hard to know. We probably would get a warning.
2: Mm-hmm.
0: There is, and we need to be also careful about music broadcast.
1: Mm-hmm.
0: When the music that we have on the automation computer, sometimes, well, let's see, I could stop there. Mm-hmm. And, yeah.
1: Entonces, también hay que, si tocas música, si tocas canciones, hay que tener cuidado. Y él estaba diciendo que con la automatización, la computadora al lado.
0: So, often when people submit music, they will say clean or radio edit for the music. Like, they've made a version that doesn't have any words that the FCC would complain about.
1: Sí.
0: But sometimes they don't check, and so we've sometimes broadcast songs that had obscene words in them.
1: Entonces, pues, normalmente suben versiones de canción que están limpias, que los limpiaron de las groserías que dicen. Pero a veces alguien quizás no presta atención, pone la versión normal y se toca la canción con las obscenidades o groserías. Entonces eso es algo que tener en mente.
2: No, hay que estar también pendientes de eso.
3: What do you do for your music? Like, if you want to, do we have the right to play people's music?
0: Ah, yes, we do.
1: Preguntó si tenemos el derecho de tocar la música de otras personas, y él dijo que sí lo tenemos.
0: So there may be more, but there are three big music licensing companies ASCAP and BMI and CSAC, we pay, most of our budget goes to music licensing. We pay about $4,000 a year to those three plus another in order to be able to broadcast their licensed music on the air and also on internet streaming.
1: Hay tres empresas de licenciatura de música y él dijo que la mayoría del presupuesto que tiene el WRFU, $4,000 va a pagar a ellos para tener el derecho,
2: de tocar la música.
0: Yes, thank you for asking that.
4: I guess I have another question. Do you do anything with podcasting, or that completely separate? Like if I had a program and it's a talk program, mm-hmm. Can you record it and then can I put it on the internet as a podcast? Or not really?
0: Yes. Do you want to translate that question?
1: Sí. Entonces ella estaba hablando, preguntando. Si ella tiene un podcast y lo grabó, si es posible transmitirlo por la radio, y él dijo, pues,
0: if you use these microphones, then, and you could plug your computer in or use the recording from this, so you could record a podcast in here and use it. The only problem is that as you're recording the podcast, everything you do is broadcast over the air.
4: That's good.
0: So if that's okay, then
4: yes. Say if you have, so you can do a program, and you say, for those of you who would like to hear this again, they'll be on the podcast.
0: Mm-hmm. Yes. Oh, also, when people do shows here, we normally record them.
4: Okay.
0: So we keep a recording for all the, for. Most of the scheduled shows, we keep a recording forever. I don't know.
1: Bueno, él dijo que pues sí, sí se puede, puedes venir aquí a grabar tu podcast y se puede grabar en la computadora. 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
0: Or, also, this is a pretty quiet room. If you bring a laptop or a phone, if you need a quiet place to record something, you could come in here, turn all the, turn the monitor down so that it's quiet, and make your recording on your own device. Because often, finding a quiet space is not always easy.
1: Entonces, también algo que se puede hacer es si solo quieres un lugar tranquilo, sin sonido para grabar tu podcast, puedes venir aquí, apagar todos los micrófonos y no apagar la computadora o las cosas así, pero bajarlo y luego grabar aquí lo que...
5: Pero traer tu propio equipo.
1: Sí, traer tu propio equipo.
0: Let's see. What else? Oh, about music licensing. One thing that's good to do that most people don't do, but we should, is if you play a song, if you make a show and you play some songs, it's good to write down in the music log which songs were played, because then we tell the music licensing companies these songs were played, and they pay the artists. I hope they pay the artists.
1: Mm-hmm. 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
5: 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Si quieres checar, checo.
1: Sí, pues, para que sí.
5: Pero si no saben dónde es.
1: Food's here, maybe. So he's checking.
0: Talk about the logs, or I'm sorry, go ahead.
1: The logs, but also, like, don't exit or press, don't mess with the stream.
0: Ah, okay. Actually.
1: So she's asking in order to have a program here with the WRFU. It needs to be authorized by the IMC or WRFU.
0: Yes.
5: And we have to present the project to you guys and then.
0: Yes, we love new shows. So you would come to a meeting there second Wednesday of each month.
1: Segundo miércoles de cada mes.
0: And there's a way to, there are things that we ask. You describe the show. You say what it's about,
4: mm-hmm.
0: you say who is making it,
4: okay.
0: And you can suggest a time of day, you can look at our schedule. And many shows are weekly, every week, one day a week. Some

0: because Armando seems to be the main person logging music these days. Mm-hmm. Here's the music log. The date and the show and artist and song title.
1: How do you know that Armando logged it? It says in the show somewhere.
0: Oh, I'm sorry. Maybe this is Brian. I guess I don't know that. That's right.
1: I mean, I don't
0: this
1: know.
0: Is, no, I have the wrong show. Yes. So it's probably Brian who logged these here. Given that, or, well, I don't know. Somebody doing Radio Copepao.
1: I noticed the way you say that, this is so that, for English, so that it doesn't sound like you put it refu or something, R-W. How do you say the called letters?
0: Do you mean in Spanish?
1: No, in English.
0: Oh, W-R-F-U.
1: Oh, you will say it that way.
0: I see,
1: you
0: yes.
1: Said
0: we don't say warfu.
1: Oh, okay.
0: Oh, sometimes we say R-F-U or,
2: warfu.
0: <He's>
3: no, and the sería WRFU.
2: Que lo correcto es W.
3: En Venezuela dice.
2: Sí, eso es lo correcto.
3: W.
2: Es que eso está en capitales, pero en las otras es así, por eso le llamamos W nosotros. So what's the difference between FM and AM radios?
0: So of course they're both broadcast.
2: Okay.
0: But FAM we are on. AM is technically older. It can use more power. AM can use more power, but FM is.
2: So they can use more power because it's old, or yes, because there's more standard.
0: Let's see. Why is it?

0: 50 kilowatts. So we can, low power FM like us, we can cover a city and not more than that. So technically the difference is AM is on lower frequency, but also the way AM signals are encoded in the radio waves, they're much more sensitive to noise. So if you're, like if you listen to an AM station during a thunderstorm, you have lightning bolts, you go, yeah. FM does not do that. FM, because it's encoded differently, so the receiver, is not sensitive to noise. Yeah. But we do FM just because that's all the FCC allows us for these. There's no low power AM. They didn't allow that.
1: So they don't have power AM around here?
0: They don't. There are AM stations like WDWS. I mean, I think. Oh, and of course, WILL. There's a number of both FM and AM stations in this area, commercial and non-commercial.
1: Mm-hmm.
0: So yeah, there are both, but this is what we can do. What else is here? I wrote down a bunch of things on this list.
2: She's asking if you need to post like the license.
3: Yeah, like
4: for DJ or
3: license or certificate.
0: Post it like on the wall so that people can see it.
3: No. The person themselves, they need like a license.
4: Yeah,
0: oh, I see.
3: A certified.
4: No,
3: okay.
4: Right?
0: No. The station needs a license, but the people do
4: not.
3: Okay, got it.
1: I mean, you don't have to be certified to.
3: Yeah, someone who wants to host.
0: I don't have to be certified to do this. No.
1: Okay.
0: But
4: in Mexico, nuestro país de América Latina a veces sí.
3: Yeah, they need like a license.
4: Yes. In Mexico, you need license for it.
0: Okay. Is that what you were saying earlier about a sindicato? Is that the what? Were you saying something
4: about
0: that?
4: Yeah, sindicato is
1: like.
0: Is there like a
4: union?
0: Okay. So you needed to join the union in order to be a radio broadcaster?
3: Yeah, like
1: you have to be part of that union in order for you to do that radio.
0: Oh, neat.
4: Ya está la comida para que no se enfríe si quieren. O siguen.
5: Food's ready. Todavía tienen preguntas. Tenemos hasta 3, right?
0: Yeah, we do. Do people want to try doing this instead of just me waving at you?
4: Es lo mismo que hicimos allá.
2: Pero es en vivo eso.
5: Está bien. It's fine.
1: Eso es en vivo, sí.
0: Not very many people.
1: Es otra cosa.
4: Es otra cosa.
0: But it's good.
2: Está oyendo
1: todo.
0: It's good to practice and like.
1: De hecho, todo está en vivo.
0: We're talking to each other.
6: Hello?
0: Estamos hablando. At setting levels. Like being sure that. Can check the recording later and see how we sounded.
6: Mm-hmm. Hi, you're listening to WRFU 104.5 FM. We are doing a training, so here are some new presenters potentially. Thank you.
5: Sí, debemos practicar con varios aquí. 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Y puedes practicar aquí.
0: For that microphone.
4: Es un poco más complicado.
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6: That is my problem.
4: Not
6: my fault. I don't know. Just hold it.
4: I'm so sorry.
6: No, it's not your fault. Uh-huh.
0: Entonces, para controlar el micrófono rojo, usamos este canal. 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
1: Yes.
2: Sí, el volumen de los
0: Entonces, audífonos. 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You already explained that we shouldn't mess with the stream.
3: Oh, I didn't really talk about that. Maybe we should mess with the stream just so you can see what to do about it.
0: Mm-hmm.
3: So.
0: Entonces, aquí es lo que está transmitiendo como si estás escuchando en línea.
2: Por internet. Ese no tiene nada que ver con la señal de FM. Ese solamente es por el streaming por internet.
0: So he's just clarifying. This is just for the online streaming. Yes. This has nothing to do with the radio tower. What goes out there.
3: Yeah.
0: Son dos cosas
2: aparte.
0: Pero.
3: Right. So, well, let's stop it.
0: Si

yeah. Ladies and gentlemen, I hope you're still listening. This is Hidden Gems 107.9, Chi-Town, College FM. Next up is a song called I Got You. Ladies, grab your man. And fellas, hold your ladies close. Yeah, it's about that time.

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It was a whole new sound, laid down a new way, and it was started in Miami by the ghetto DJs.

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